0: bill that, hey, we're going to try to get a lot of people in, but we're still going to keep our principles and not let it get out of hand where it's just a bundle of sloppy play in the second half.
1: Yeah, the 41-3 on the scoreboard here in a shortened clock, like you said, that is a tendency to become sloppy on both sides of the coin. So they've tightened it up, but they still are being aggressive.
0: All right, Pickles in the gun. He's got Pelode Gary to his right. First and 10, 42-yard line. Going to hand it off and, no, make that Caldwell. Caldwell spins across the 40, 39-yard line. Just, it's one of those things, Billy, I think, what we saw in the first half, you're watching it, but you get home and you say, oh, my goodness, we had a quarterback account for 6 touchdowns. That just doesn't happen. When was the last time you saw a game that a quarterback accounted for 6 touchdowns in the first half?
1: And I don't know if I have.
0: That is
1: PlayStation kind of numbers. You're right.
0: All right, Pickles in the gun, second down. He's going to fake to his running back, and he's looking deep. Now he's going to gamble. He's going to run it. Got running room, cross the 35, 34-yard line. JP showed a lot of composure with sharks in the water swimming around him, and he managed to get forward and excited that sideline. Look at them jumping up and down.
1: Well, it's because the guy that tried to tackle Pickles is still on the ground, and I think he took the worst of it.
0: Yeah, I think you're right. And his teammates are coming to J.P. Pickles saying, man, you're a tough cookie. Indeed. Now we just hope the young man is not hurt. Certainly we're not making fun of that whatsoever.
1: No,
0: but
1: big collision.
0: Quarterback to take that lick and get up and be ready to run again, that shows he's a tough man.
1: Well, Rick, you mentioned last week about different people texting us in that were listening to our broadcast.
0: And,
1: my son, I just dropped off at college at UMass.
0: Yep.
1: He just got back to his room and texted me and goes, what in the world? Looking at the score.
0: Real quick, brag on him, Billy, where he is and what he's doing next.
1: Well, he did what every kid loves to do, which is get in the portal in the sport he is, which he runs track and field. And I tried to beg him not to get in the portal. He was at West Georgia where Coach Taylor was. And he did. And about 2 months later, he signed with UMass.
0: UMass.
1: So we just drove the 1,200 miles. Wow. And I flew back Friday and covered 10 states getting up there.
0: And the proud father that you are, you have a daughter playing college athletics as well.
1: Yeah, she's at Bryan College her freshman year. She's a goalie, starting goalie, and they were supposed to have a game today, but shocker, Lightning, and it delayed and ended up canceling the game. Yeah, my son's loving it. I told him, give it a couple months when it's 30 degrees and sun, then we'll see if you really like it up there.
2: And, guys, speaking of Lightning, if you look off to your right behind the scoreboard, it is starting to go, and that was what's driving a lot of this cutting the quarters.
0: Now, the NCAA rule, as we all know, if Lightning is detected within an 8-mile radius, automatically a 30-minute delay. We found that out many, many times at Montgomery last year. We've had other delays, but certainly you never want it to happen. But in a game that seems to be, it's not over, but the score is lopsided, okay?
1: Right.
0: Let's just look at the scoreboard. 41-3 midway of the third quarter. You'd hate to have to sit here for an hour, 2 hours, and come back and finish the game. But you can't really stop the game, and it's a complete game with 8:39 to go in the third quarter.
1: Yeah, that's Mercer did a good job there in that first drive, taking time off the clock as well, because you're battling the elements and just running the ball, chewing up time. But obviously there was a timeout on the field due to an injury. And, I don't know what the rule is between the – shortening in it, like you said, the running clock issue, which happens very rarely in college, happens a lot in the high school. But if you got weather potential coming in an hour or so, I think both coaches would rather get this
0: absolutely.
1: Yeah,
0: Presbyterian's got a fairly long drive to get back home tonight.
1: Right.
0: And again, teams have come from behind 38 midway of the third quarter, but it's odds are very slim.
2: Well, you don't want your players to be sitting for an hour and then having to get warm back up again.
1: Yeah.
2: That's when injuries can happen.
0: That's right. That's right. All right, Pelode Gary back in at running back. Remember, the Bears back home next week. We'll be right here for a 5 p.m. pregame show and then kick off with Furman. Paladins were at Tennessee today. I hadn't seen that final score from Knoxville, but it was kind of getting out of hand the second half. Pickles will take the snap and the quarterback draw. Going to keep it. JP's got running room. Got one man to beat. He's diving forward to the 20-yard line. Nice run by Pickles. Bear has to have an offensive lineman. Ballou slow getting up. I think he's okay. JP Pickles is showing a very confident ability to tuck that football up and run it here in the first drive of the third quarter.
1: Well, he ran it quite a few times last year, going under center and getting some tough yards. Hasn't thrown it a lot.

0: But that's part of his game, is that power run as a quarterback.
1: From the 22-yard line, he'll hand it off to Pelode Gary. And again, boy, every handoff, you can see the offensive line is just pushing back the defensive front of Presbyterian. And this time it's in the Roland and Desort red zone on the 19-yard line.
0: Yeah, much respect for this offensive line. They have really done a good job, answered the call, have been strong.
1: 7:45 and counting. Thanks for being with us on this Saturday night here at Five Star Stadium. Rick Cameron, Billy Andrews, Bill Connolly. Thanks to athletic Brian Garrity. He literally was all the way to the other side of campus when it reached halftime and had to sprint over. Pickles, the fake play action. He's running out of real estate, going to throw. And did he complete that pass? Nope, out of bounds.
0: Nope.
1: Almost got it in the hands of his receiver down on the 11-yard line. Just a matter of inches as he tried to hit Travion Solomon, who's had a very good game this afternoon.
0: Yeah, Solomon with the big catch in the corner of the end zone. And we knew Solomon being an upperclassman, he's going to have a role to play this year as he's done spot duty the last couple of years. But he's going to be a cog in the wheel here with the
1: wide receiver. The 4-7-8 receivers have done well today.
0: Yes.
1: All right, a Burger King third down and 7 from the 20-yard line. Mercer driving left to right here at Five Star Stadium, leading 41-3. Pickles fakes in the pocket. Plenty of time, a lot of protection. He wants to run it, and now he will. He's across the 15 to the 14-yard line. Well, he just kept buying time and buying time, and his offensive line did a good job of keeping the Sharks off the screen, and now it looks like the Bears will go for the field goal with it fourth down and 3 from the 15-yard line.
0: This should be a little bit of a chip shot here. I think they'll spot the ball around the 23. It'll be a 33-yarder.
1: Pickles is going to hold it. Zidane will kick. Zidane accounted for 11 points last week, and he has kicked a lot of extra points here this afternoon. One time we opted to go for two. He didn't have a chance. As Billy said, from the 23-yard line, a 33-yard attempt for Zidane. JP's going to hold it. Kicks up, and it's way up into the air, and it's no good. He missed it. Wow. All right, Bears drove it right down the field, but then missed an opportunity to get more points on the board. We'll take timeout on the field with 6:35 to go. We'll be back on the Mercer Sports Network, presented by Sheridan Construction.
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1: All right, back at Five Star Stadium. Let's take a look at other scores in the SoCon as we've got 6:35 to go in the third. Okay, at Charlotte, we got a tie game. The Citadel and Charlotte, 28-28 with 19 seconds to go in the game. ETSU over Tusculum 34-7 early in the fourth. Tennessee Tech leads Chattanooga 7-6, 12-14 to go in the third. Virginia Tech over VMI 21-0 in the first. Tennessee beats Furman 56-9. Wofford beats Gardner-Webb 17-13. Western Carolina and Campbell, as Bill reported earlier, postponed. So there, other SoCon action. Samford did lose a game on Thursday night. All right, the Blue Hose with the football. They'll be moving right to left. Their quarterback's had a good game, only got him down for a field goal. He's going to scramble out of the pocket.

0: before being tackled, he flipped it to one of his wideouts, Jalen Patrick, who got another 5 yards and a first down up to the 35-yard line.
1: Well, much respect. His first fake to his running back completely fooled me. I was watching a guy run the ball without a ball.
0: And then made the pitch for a positive gain. All right, he's going to fake. It's tipped up into the air and nearly intercepted. Mercer got a hand on it, batted it way up in the air. Let's see, the Bears don't have an interception tonight, do we? I'm looking at turnovers.
1: Had three last week.
0: Of course, I told Coach Weave, who appeared on the coaching show, the defensive coordinator Thursday night, I owe you an apology. Every highlight play that I had and played at the show was the interception, and each time I credited Joel Taylor's defense. Joel Taylor's now the head coach, and I need to give our defensive coordinator more credit. All right, pass across the middle is complete. Breaking the tackle is Johnson. Johnson will go all the way down to the 33-yard line, a lot of yards after the catch. Runs the clock down to 5:15, and Presbyterian at the 34. Now, Joel Taylor said, don't play a lot of folks, but we're going to maintain the integrity of what we're trying to do out here.
1: And the defensive line is playing aggressive. Sharp was able to get rid of that pass, but, I mean, he was crowded in that pocket.
0: Line of scrimmage, the 35-yard line, Moat back in at running back, and Sharp's just going to keep it, and somebody grabbed his jersey, stretched it backward as he lunges down to about the 26-yard line. I'm looking at the numbers, guys.
2: We got a flag on the play here. It looks like he's going to go against Mercer like a horse collar.
0: Foul on the shoulder. Billy, run your glasses across the defense and see if you can get me identify players that we've not had in the game. I see a lot of familiar numbers as the horse collar penalty.
1: Yeah.
0: Will mark it. So what?
1: Well,
0: what
1: the linebacker spot, we have 48 and 34 have checked in. 48 and 34.
0: All right, we want to try to give these guys credit. That would be Ronan Dangler and 34, did you say? Matt Bradley.
1: And Bradley played a little bit last week.
0: All right,
1: well,
0: we want to give these guys credit for being in the game after the penalty inside the 20, the line of scrimmage, and the handoff will net about 5 yards. They charged that horse collar against Marcellus.
1: That was a 48 Dangler with the tackle there on the draw play.
0: Clock winding down, 4:23 to go. 41-3 Bears with the substantial lead. Blue Hose with the football. Their first possession, we did have a shortened third quarter. The referees cut the clock back from 15 to 12 minutes. Sharp going to fake, throw out in the corner, and it is caught. And almost, Mercer almost went for another interception of the pick six. Didn't get there quite early enough. Mike Polk is there to help finish the deal. And also Evan McDowell.
1: Yeah, McDowell just checked in from another freshman from Snellville, Georgia, checking in.
0: Third down, about five to go for the Blue Hose. 3:51 and counting. I'm not certain. I'm assuming we'll play a 12-minute fourth quarter since we played a 12-minute third. We'll see. Sharp has a running back to his right. Going to throw it all the way into the end zone, but going to lead his receiver way too far, 6 yards incomplete. Well, I looked at the radar a moment ago. We're going to get some stormy weather, but I think it's going to come in. I shouldn't say this, but it looked like about 9:30-ish. So hopefully we're going to get this thing in before the bad weather comes south from the Atlanta area. We'll see. All right, the Blue Hose are going to attempt a field goal. They've got one on the evening, and Cade Bailey going to attempt a second. He was 2 of 3 last week against Virginia Wise. Line of scrimmage will be the close to the 20. Let's call it a 30-yard field goal for Bailey. Good hold. The kick is up. Kick is missed. Went wide once again. So Bailey is 1 of 3 on attempts. Bears defense will hold. 3:34 to go. Thanks for being with us on this Saturday night. Mercer commanding 41-3 lead. They like being the number 15 team in the country. We'll be back. Mercer Sports Network, presented by Sheridan Construction.
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2: Well, we're back at Five Star Stadium. The Blue Hose have missed 2 of 3 field goals. They've had a punt blocked. Tough night in the kicking game, but Mercer's defense has stood the test of the constant attacking by the Blue Hose offense. Sharp is 17 of 29 now for 184 yards. All right, let's see. We have Pickles back in at quarterback, and also Devon Caldwell is his running back. What we were talking during the break, I think we're going to see a whole lot of running the football here in the latter part of the third quarter. The handoff to Caldwell, he's going to get a yard up to the 20-yard line. Well, after starting off home games, 3 to get us underway. That'll be the third one next week against Furman. Then we go to Georgia Tech, and then we got Abilene Christian on the road at VMI. So a lot of traveling the next 3 weeks after starting off at home first 3. All right, Pickles brings up the offense. Second down, let's call it about 9.5 to go. He's got 3 wideouts to the left, 1 to the right. He hands it to Caldwell. Caldwell's trying to sprint around the corner. Turns the corner, 25, 30, 35, 40. Look out, Caldwell, 45, 50. Caldwell showed tremendous speed, turning the corner, hitting the sideline, and going all the way down inside the 40-yard line. Nice run by the youngster.
3: Yeah, what a burst of speed. Got to the edge. Usually you get only a couple more yards, and you get shoved out of bounds. Man, he had another gear to break it all the way down there. I think he stepped out, you said, around the 46. But, man, that's impressive for the freshman.
2: All right, first and 10 from the 46-yard line. Caldwell still in running back. He's going to take it again, a little head shake. This time he's going down the other sideline. He's got 5, he's got 10, he's got 15, 30-yard line. 2 runs by young Devon Caldwell, and he moves the chains from about the 20 to the 30 on the other end.
3: Well, you know, taking into account Micah Bell, the starter for the year, is out. He was out the second half of last game, this game with an injury. You know, there is a need for somebody to establish themselves as a featured back.
2: All right, the Bears with 197 yards of rushing. They're getting close to 200, and they may go over it with this play. There's Caldwell off right tackle. He's going to get 5 yards. So the Bears, Coach said in his pregame interviews, I want 250 passing. I want 200 running tonight. Well, we've got 259 passing and 211 rushing, and still got a quarter to go. Well, and this quarter short.
3: And this quarter short, that's right.
2: All right, second down, let's call it 6 from the 29-yard line. Pickles is going to give it to his man once again. He's hit at the line of scrimmage, lunges forward. I tell you, he's a speed back, but he's strong in the legs as well. A couple times here in the quarter, he's been hit low, but he keeps moving the legs and churning forward.
3: I've been real impressed with the offensive line. I mean, we talked about the run game and, of course, King throwing the ball everywhere and running. But this offensive line has just looked well more in sync than it did last week.
2: Third down, about 4 to go. You'd think the defense would think, we know you're not going to throw it, even if you've got a triple package to the left. But now Pickles in an empty backfield, quarterback draw, and he's got running room. Look at Pickles, 20, 15, 10, 5. J.P. Pickles for the touchdown. Wow, great job by Pickles on the quarterback draw. He had an opening on the right side. Billy had just complimented the offensive line. They had an avenue for Pickles to run through, and J.P. Pickles, his first touchdown of the season. Mercer now leads 47-3 with less than a minute to go in the third quarter.
3: But Pickles, as a quarterback, has not established himself necessarily as a thrower downfield at this point in his career, but his legs and his upper body strength, he is a threat to take it a long ways running the ball.

0: shot. The PAT by Zidan forthcoming. 54 seconds to go. That means quarterbacks, we'll wait on this PAT, is up and good. But am I correct in saying that Mercer quarterbacks tonight have accounted for 7 touchdowns?
1: I think you're correct. Todd will verify that, I'm sure, but I believe
2: that's unbelievable.
1: Wow.
2: Unbelievable.
0: You got Pickles was running a touchdown. King ran for 2.
2: Yep, and threw for 4.
0: Threw for four. 7 touchdowns by the quarterbacks.
1: Whew, goodness gracious. Did not see that coming, having this type of offensive output in this game. You know, it's crazy to think last year we were clawing for 15 points against just the same team in a weird night. Again, different coach, different structure, different situation, but this is what should have happened last year if we had all of our ducks in a row
0: all
1: in this
0: right,
1: game.
0: With 54 seconds to go, guys, I'm going to give you the good news, bad news. Good news, the Bears lead 48-3. Bad news, Todd says the Lightning is getting very close and we are borderline being in a Lightning delay. And that's the last thing anybody here at Five Star Stadium wants, whether you're a Presbyterian player, Mercer player, or fan of either team. You never want a Lightning delay, but certainly in a game that score-wise, pretty one-sided. But I don't think you can stop a game in less than 3 quarters. It's not an official game, but we'll see. All right, Zidane going to kick it away high end over end, and it will be returned from 2 steps deep in the end zone. And out to the 22-yard line would be the return man, Taylor. That's where the Blue Hose will set up. Well, the one thing we had said about 3 o'clock this afternoon is we were wondering how hot it was. Everybody said it's hot, but we're going to get through it. Let's just don't have a lightning delay. Yep. We were talking with Frank Malloy earlier. The high schools in the area have just been bad luck. 4 Friday nights in a row, games somewhere in this area have been delayed because of lightning. Brutal. But we'll see. Keep it, fingers crossed. 49 seconds to go. Sharp back in with the offense. Gives to his running back, and coming back to the near side is Burleson. He'll lose a couple of yards. I think overall we've bragged about Sharp and his decision-making, but overall the Mercer front lines offensively and defensively pretty much manhandled the line of scrimmage.
1: They really have. And the eyeball test we saw pregame definitely had the size advantage and more likely the depth advantage as well, but they have really shown out today.
0: Second down 11 for the PC offense. Sharp back in the pocket. One man had a hold of him. Now he's just stumbling for all he can get, and he will be downed on the 16-yard line. Bears pretty much had him covered up with nowhere to go. A lot of backup players in for Mercer, playing well. That will be the last play of the third quarter. All right, we're headed to the fourth. We're assuming it's going to be another 12-minute job. We'll see. We'll be back in just a moment. 48-3, Mercer with a huge lead, trying to get their second win of the season as the number 15 team in the country. We'll be back in the Mercer Sports Network, presented by Sheridan Construction.
3: No matter the team, no matter the sport, everyone knows fan work is thirsty work. 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
0: Well, we are headed to the fourth quarter. Rick Cameron, Billy Andrews, Bill Connolly here on the Mercer Sports Network, and we can officially report the Bears over 500 yards of offense for the night. 502 officially, 259 passing the football, 243 rushing it. How's that for a balanced attack? Quarterbacks outstanding. King finished 12 of 15, 236 yards, 4 touchdowns passing. And he also ran the ball 8 times, 48 yards, 2 touchdowns running. Guys, I got the feeling he's in the running not just for SoCon back of the week, but maybe national FCS back of the week with those numbers.
1: Yeah, those stats are quite amazing. I think it's a good coming out party for King.

0: last week, efficient at best, but this week, the crazy numbers he'll get. He'll get a lot of press from that. He'll have a lot of people talking, but what it's going to do is give him confidence. He knows what he can do, and he's going to get after it.
1: All right, we're about to start the fourth quarter, waiting on the official TV timeout to conclude, but just an amazing job. The Bears scored 20 points in the first quarter. They outscored Presbyterian 21-3 in the second, scored 7 in the third, and we're just now beginning the fourth quarter. And if I haven't said already, it will be a shortened 12-minute quarter as well. Talked about the weapons on this team and when would they unload. We talked about the second half last week, kind of stuck in the mud. But, man, all cylinders have been clicking.
0: Yeah.
1: Started early and no let-up inside. Man, you're going to pick, I know at the end of the game, we usually pick two outstanding players to recognize tonight. There's a whole host of players that need to be getting some recognition. You know, we kind of just take Braden Smith for granted now. But we talk about all the other numbers that players have. Here's Braden, who had 9 catches over 100 yards last week. Tonight, Braden, 5 catches, 132 yards and a touchdown. Just take it for granted.
0: My goodness. That, you know, sometimes you can get that press coverage at the beginning of the year and maybe you didn't put in all the work in the preseason to be ready to go. Braden looks the complete opposite. He's at 18 catches on the year for over right at 300 yards now in 2 games.
1: All right, third down, about 16 to go for Presbyterian, and they do have a backup quarterback in now. Max Hostclaw dropped the football. It's on the ground. He did manage to come back and pick it up, I think. Mercer's got it late and now running the football the other way, trying to get away from the pack and finally being run out of bounds. I thought Hostclaw had come back and picked it up, but the referees did let it play out with Mercer with the football. I believe, is that 16? Bill, help me out over there.
2: Fumble recovered by Mercer.
1: Is that Marquise Williams with the football?
3: It would be him.
1: Actually, I saw a Presbyterian jersey reach back and get a hand on it, but yeah. Apparently he didn't get a firm grasp, and instead Mercer has got another turnover and the football on the 15-yard line.
0: Well, making short field, and like you said, another turnover. We played clean football today, got a turnover here, and this is indicative of what happened last week, but I think it's going to be more of on a positive. You know, when you get the ball inside the 20 and you're in the red zone, you've got to be able to punch it in, and I think this is a great spot for the coaching staff to continuously remind them, hey, guys, we have to be efficient when we have the ball in right on the edge to score.
1: Well, the Bears now have a chance to add to that 502 yards of offense, 11:48 to go. They lead 48-3 and a turnover. Hostclaw had just checked in. He's a 6-foot, 170-pound junior out of Brentwood, Tennessee. I don't think it was a bad snap, but I think he just didn't handle it well.
0: Well, Rick, and I think they're going to reverse this maybe.
1: I thought he had a hand on it. I really did, but Mercer was off to the races. They're going to turn it around. Apparently the two teams are not convinced. Billy Sellers is across the way, waving his hand. Let's keep moving. We don't have a timeout. So it's either going to be third and long for Presbyterian at the 15-yard line, or Mercer's going to have it first and 10 inside the 20-yard line.
0: Well, the worst thing about all this is if we do have weather coming in a little while.
1: We're delaying time leading up to it. Yeah. All right, we're about to get a word from the referee.
2: Ruling on field was a muff recovered by Mercer. That play is under further video review.
1: A muff. Well, normally you have a muff of a punt or kick return. I don't know. I guess you could say a quarterback muffed it. He didn't hold on to the snap. We know that. Hostclaw dropped it on the ground. And there were three Mercer players that actually, now they're just now heading to the review camera. But three Mercer players ran by it. It looked like out of the pile, I saw a white jersey put their hand on the football, and I thought Hostclaw had recovered it himself, but then the next thing you know, you've got an orange jersey running across the way to the far sideline.
3: So now they're going to go to immediate timeout.
1: Yeah, okay. Well, thank you, Bill. We'll take it as well as they review it. And here we are awaiting bad weather coming in, and we're reviewing, and the game is 48-3. We'll be back. 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
4: Well, we have talked in the press box many times this evening about the jinx that high school football seems to be under the last four Friday nights, and how these sudden bursts of thunderstorms and lightning have ceased playing the high school. All this afternoon, we kept watching the skies and said, well, it's going to be hot, but we'll be okay. But guess what? We're still okay, but we know it's a matter of time till there are some sails moving southerly. And here we are in a timeout trying to decide if Mercer's first and 10 on the 15, or Presbyterian is third and 15 from the 15. Again, backup quarterback Max Hostclaw was in the gun, dropped the football. Three Mercer players actually ran by it. Hostclaw on his knees reached out to try to tuck it back in, and I thought he had it, but then the next thing I know, Mercer's picked it up, and they're running for the far sideline. The referees are letting the play play out before they made the decision of whose football it is.
5: I think we got a decision coming up here, Rick.
4: All right, one way or the other.
5: Coming out of the tent.
4: One way or the other. All right.
6: After review, the ruling on the field, Mercer recovered the muff, is upheld. It's first down.
4: Wow.
7: Hallelujah. Let's play.
4: All right. Mercer has a muff.
7: That took 7 minutes.
4: All right. Now, the Bears are first and 10 on the 15-yard line. Hostclaw officially said he muffed. Actually, the quarterback just dropped the football. That's a muff. I realize that. But normally the terminology applies to returners in some shape, form, or fashion. All right. Pickles back in at quarterback. Caldwell is his running back, first and 10, 15-yard line. Yeah, I got a feeling you're going to see it. No, Pickles is back in the pocket to pass. Throw it to the far side, and his receiver stumbled and tripped over the end line and fell, and as did the ball. It's incomplete. Boy, the Bears would have had six. A wide-open attempt to get it outside, but it just receiver stumbled over the end line.
7: Yeah, the turf monster got the receiver there.
4: Yes,
7: put him to the ground.
4: Did. All right, second down, 10 from the 15. Kind of surprised the Bears are throwing the football as opposed to running the clock with 11:44 to go. Caldwell is beside Pickles, takes the handoff, trying to get outside. Did a little shake and bake. He's going to get a couple of yards before he's going to be pulled down on the 12-yard line. Mercer, 502 yards of offense on this night. Something to build on. It was after the Presbyterian game last year that we molded into a team that would go on a run to win the SoCon championship, and this team has molded a lot in 1 week since the kickoff FCS kickoff game last week. Got third down and Burger King third down. Caldwell still the running back. JP back in the pocket, going to throw toward the near corner of the end zone. Got a man out there, and it is complete. Bears get the touchdown pass to Kel Calix. He's out of Orlando, Florida, transferred from Florida Atlantic, and once again, a quarterback has accounted for another touchdown.
7: How about that? What a day.
4: Wow.
7: What a day to be a Mercer quarterback.
4: Yeah. Okay. Pickles with a touchdown pass. Calix with the reception.
7: Yeah, his hometown is Orlando, Florida. Very big-time producing Dr. Phillips High School. A lot of recruits come out of that area. We got him out of Ford of Atlantic.
4: All right.
5: So eight touchdowns by Mercer quarterbacks tonight.
4: The receiver's name is spelled C-A-L-I-X-T-E, but he says it's pronounced Calix. All right. Zidane is in for the point after. We've got a brief delay of some sort.
6: Delay of game. Mercer.
4: Bears. Delay of game.
6: Remains a try.
4: All right, on the scoreboard, it's 54-3, and all those touchdowns have been accounted by Mercer quarterbacks. Five touchdown passes, and then King and Pickles have run for a combined three. What a night for Mercer quarterbacks.

0: Wow. All right, Zidane now will kick the PAT from the 16-yard line. Delayed snap. There we go. The hold is good. Kick is up. And the kick is good. All right, 11:06 to go, 55-3. We're headed to a timeout. We're wearing Russ out back at the station, hitting the timeout button. Russ, back to you. 11:06 to go in the game, 55-3. Mercer with the lead on the Mercer Sports Network, presented by Sheridan Construction.
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0: All right, the Bears about to kick off, leading 55-3 after the made extra point by Zidane. And Todd says we've now been successful on 198 successful point after touchdown attempts. Record is 231 by Northern Iowa. We'll make that by the end of the year.
5: Certainly hope so.
0: All right, Zidane going to kick it away, and here it goes, airborne and over the head of the return man and into the end zone.
6: Yeah, ho-hum, kick through the end zone.
0: Ho-hum. All right, real quick, I think we've got some exciting action elsewhere in the league. Wow, the Citadel and Charlotte are having a nice shootout there in the second overtime as we are looking at 11:06 in our game. 41-41, the Citadel and Charlotte now headed to the third overtime. Wow. Tennessee Tech leading Chattanooga 17-6, 12 minutes to go in that game. Virginia Tech leads VMI 31-0. Wofford defeats Gardner-Webb 17-13. ETSU beats Tusculum 48-14. Those are your scores in the SoCon. All right, Holtzclaw back in at quarterback. Going to hand it off to his running back, and I got a feeling both teams will be just – happy as can be if either team gets about a 40 or 50-yard drive that consumes 5, 6, 7 minutes off the clock.
5: That's what the doctor ordered here.
0: We usually never want football to end, but on this night when we know there may be some weather approaching and a 52-point lead, we'll see. All right, second down and seven. Holtzclaw gives to his running back, and my goodness, they called him down almost before there was hardly any contact.
5: Got a couple.
7: False start, number 71 the
0: that's
7: offense.
0: That's why.
7: Five-yard right. Penalty, remains second down.
5: A couple new guys, number 90, sophomore defensive end. I don't have the roster. I'm looking for him. He just checked into the game.
0: That would be Aiden Haluski.
5: Haluski, there you go. Big number 90, first time in a ball game.

0: Third down, a second down, 12. Host Claw going to throw it out in the flat to his running back. Got running room, 30, 35, 40-yard line. It's going to be a first down for the Blue Hose all the way up to the 40-yard line. 10:16 to go. And if you stayed with us to this evening, we are thankful for you. It's a nail-biting event here at Five Star Stadium. Mercer winners of 21 of their last 25 here at home. And looks like going to get off to a 2-0 start this year with Furman coming in next week. Coach Claw waits the snap, back to pass, and he's going to be buried back there. Is that one of those guys that just checked in?
1: I believe that's number 90 with the sack on the play. Just checked in. How about that?
0: Well, Coach had said coming out of the dressing room, second half, wanted to get a lot of folks in. Didn't know if he'd go to three deep, but certainly two deep plus. Get a lot of guys from playing time.
1: Also got a Carter Kermont, number 22.
0: Second down 15 for the Blue Hose, 35-yard line. Host Claw going to hand it off again. They're going to just run it up the middle, try to run some of the clock off. Short gain on the play. Don't forget, next week we'll have the Joel Taylor Coaches Show, as we do every Thursday night up at Wild Wing. We'd love to have you join us. Man, we had a packed house in there last night. Of course, Braden Smith, all of his family was there. Those folks are a delight to be around, how they love Mercer football. And the story of how Braden, growing up, watched family members help build this football stadium is an amazing story. All right, we got a flag. Host Claw still going to roll out to his right, going to run out of room. He'll be tackled on the 33-yard line. Actually knocked his helmet off in the process. Did have a flag as the play was rolling out.
1: That was Mac Bradley on the tackle there on the edge, but I'm pretty sure it's going to be offsides.
0: All right, we'll await the official indication. I think the referees are
2: offside. Number 90 of the defense.
0: All right.
2: 5-yard penalty enforced from the previous spot, which results in a first down.
0: There we go. It was third down and 4.5, and he got a 5-yard penalty. So
2: correction. 5-yard penalty enforced from the previous spot. Remains third down.
0: Okay. So it was third and 5.5, and 5-yard penalty, and now it's now it's third down and 9.
1: Yes.
0: When all is said and done, it's third down, a Burger King, third down and 9 from the 41. The Blue Hose need to get to the 50-yard line for a first down. 8:38 to go. Host Claw going to throw it out in the flat, complete to the 47-yard line. Receiver will turn and get up to the 49-yard line. A lot of new players in the game. We're scrambling to our 2-deep and even 3-deep here to get all the players recorded. It is short of a first down.
1: About 4. He must
0: 4
1: have
0: yards
1: out
0: from
1: of
0: the 46, yeah. All right, is somebody other than Braden Smith? Yep, nope. It's going to be Braden. He's going to drop back. He's not had to see a whole lot of action in the second half. He did most of his damage in the first half. Braden standing about the 20-yard line. Clock is running inside of 8 minutes. High punt that Braden will call a fair catch and pull in on the 16-yard line. 7:54 to go. Let's check. I don't think we're going to take a timeout. We're going to stay here this time, Russ. Mercer, 517 yards of offense, 23 first downs. Third downs, 6 of 9. 52 plays. Interestingly, Presbyterian has actually run 10 more plays than the Bears. They've run 62 to the Bears, 52. Go figure.
1: I mean, it's pretty amazing, Rick. Just over 50 plays you've run, and you're over 500 yards. That's a solid night of offense.
0: Yeah. Average yards completion, 18.1. Average yards of play, 9.9. 10 yards of play. All right, the Bears with the football. They're going to hand it off to Caldwell once again, and he is shaking and baking and spun loose. He spun to the other side. Caldwell was trapped on the left side. He reverses to the right side. He's going to go all the way to the house. Devon Caldwell looked like he was going to be hemmed up for a no gain. He reverses his field, goes to the far sideline, and takes it to the house, an 83-yard touchdown.
1: Wow, that is
0: Todd saying a school record for a rushing touchdown.
1: I was about to ask. I thought the school record was around 78, 79, the high 70s. And you're exactly right, Rick. He just bounced around on the left side,

0: could not find a crease anywhere, and then went to the right and took off all the way down the field. What a great run by the freshman.
1: Well, as I said earlier, once tonight, area I used to live, they would say, who'd have thunk it? Wow. Caldwell, 5'9", 190-pound freshman out of Decatur, Georgia. Zidane will stick up the PAT. It's good. And now it's 62-3 with 7:38 to go. Wow.
2: Who would have called this?
1: Not me, my young friend. Wow, 7:38 to go.
0: Well, I guess we'll... Looks like there's a guy out there, Rick, for a timeout.
1: All right, let's take a media timeout. Thought we'd use them all, but we've got one more to go. We'll take a short break. 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
1: All right, 7:38 to go, and we have researched the record books back and forth, and it indeed, the running touchdown a moment ago by Devon Caldwell was a Mercer school record. It was a one play, 83-yard drive, took 16 seconds, and Sully Croker apparently was in for the point after. Sorry, I didn't give Sully credit. Bears 600 total yards of offense tonight. Now they're averaging 11.3 yards per play. 62-3.
7: Number 9 is reporting as number 96 for PC. Number 9 is reporting as number 96
1: as,
7: for PC.
1: Bill asked earlier, did anybody see this coming? And I think the answer is safely no way. Wow.
0: No, not this. And what about 21, the freshman? I mean, he has had himself a good game, especially second half. You want some of these guys to step up and take the moment and run with it, and he has done just that.
1: Well, speaking, I'll give you a number right after the kickoff. It will go out of the end zone once again. You say Devon Caldwell, you want numbers? Okay, here we go. 11 rushing attempts.
0: Okay.
1: 152 yards. He's averaging 13.8 yards per carry.
0: Solid night. Solid night. Well, that's good because, you know, you got to have two reliable backs, right? Anything can happen to one of them. And Mike Bell, who knows how long he's going to be injured? Is he going to be able to get back in the flow of game? So to have a freshman come up and take that big leap forward is really good for us.
1: Get my glasses out, see if Hoaxclaw is still our man in at quarterback. I believe we've gone three deep at quarterback. I'm going to check as the handoff goes to King getting outside. I believe I've got a new quarterback that's checked in. We're getting down to the point now we're going three deep. All right. That would be Nick. Nope. That would be Jaden Torres, freshman, 6'2", 200-pounder from Florida. So, number three quarterback now in for Presbyterian, still with 7:15 to go and counting. Second down and 9 for the Blue Hose. Quarterback's going to hold on to it, dive up to the 30-yard line.

0: Well, there's going to be a lot of happy people in that dressing room this evening. I don't know how many game balls Coach likes to give out, but, man, there's a lot of people you could select. And I think it's good that we talked about how the depth might come into account because of the heat, but Mercer's had the luxury because of the score.
1: That's right.
0: Not having to have folks to go this far. All right, the backup quarterback's going to spin, get up to the 35, 36-yard line for a first down.
1: Rick, I think Todd just sent us a screenshot. Highest average game per play up to this point in Mercer football history. Last year at BMI, we averaged 11.7 yards per play, 71 right. plays at 829 yards.
0: Now tonight it's at 11.3. I tell you, if you think about that, break it down, that means you're getting, I mean, technically you're not, but numbers-wise, you're getting a first down on every play.
1: That's right.
0: 11.3. All right, first and 10 for the Blue Hose. They'll throw it out in the flat, and I apologize giving you names. They're shifting people in faster than I can look at my – I'm way past the depth chart. I'm down to a roster and trying to get everybody officially in the contest. Line of scrimmage is the 44-yard line, 5:38 to go, 62-3. Mercer on top. Bears with a flat even, 600 yards, 271 passing. Think about this, 329 rushing yards, guys. I mean, all the numbers are impressive, but think 329 yards rushing. That's pretty amazing.
1: I did not think we were going to put that kind of numbers on the ground.
0: All right, second and four, handoff will go to the left side, about a two-yard gain. Average yards rush. We're averaging 10 yards a carry running the football. Now, those are video game numbers.
1: They are, and sometimes that can be, you know, misconstrued a little bit with an 80-yard runner. The reality, though, we have been doing it at a decent clip all game today. It hasn't been bottle, one long run. 4:40 to go on the clock.
0: Holding our breath that
1: nobody throwing incomplete.
0: Lightning just keeps circling around. All right, third down and three, and
1: give them a first down.
0: Blue Hose are going to run it for a first down. The clock's going to continue to run. We know we've got the 2-minute warning yet to go.
1: Let's just forego it all.
0: Obviously, we love our football at Five Star Stadium, and man, the more football, the better. But when you've got a huge lead, and it's getting a little bit later at night, and it's been a hot, humid day, and you're 59 points ahead, you just soon finish taking it to the house. All right, Blue Hose are first and 10 on the 48-yard line. Clock continues to run. We're approaching 4 minutes now. They're going to run it to the near side. That is a number I am familiar with. That would be Anton Smith, who's carried it several times this evening. If you look at the number of people who have run the ball for Presbyterian, 1, 2, 3, 4, 5, 6, 7, 8 players have run the football this night for the Blue Hose. Many of those here in the second half.
1: They have gone deep in the roster like we have.
0: And, yeah.
1: You know, it's good even in a blowout in a team like Presbyterian. You know, the coach gets to see the third, fourth string, gives them a couple chances to touch the ball to be in live action.
0: Yeah. Second down, 8 from the 49-yard line. Blue Hose are going to try to air it out. They got a man open, but he's going to overthrow him on the 18-yard line. Boy, the receiver had a step trying to come down that near sideline. That would be Guillory down the near sideline, incomplete. Stops the clock, which is what Billy wanted them to do with 3:22.
1: Might as well burn your timeouts while we're at it.
0: Third down and 7 as the clock stops on the incomplete pass. We'll be right back here with you next Saturday, 5 o'clock pregame show. Don't forget the Sports Mike tailgate show at 4. All the Bears are bringing the blitz. Quarterback's going to get past the blitz and going to get the ball downfield about the 32-yard line. Bears brought the house, and the backup quarterback picked up on it, took off running, and down the field he went to get a first down. A few Blue Hose fans down below appreciating the effort by Torres. Torres will bring him up first and 10 on the 32-yard line. Going to hand off to his running back, Tony O'Banner. O'Banner will get a couple of yards. We're approaching, and shortly we'll get to the 2-minute timeout. Well, we'll play it by ear on our postgame show. We normally really appreciate

0: Joel Taylor, an interview with him and a couple of players. We're going to play it by ear, the length of this game and the score of the game. We might just have to go with Coach Taylor tonight and try to get everybody safely out of here before any weather that may or may not move in does. All right, Torres in a empty backfield. Going to throw it to this side, and falling down quickly will be Bryce Johnson. Didn't get enough for a first down, and will that be the last play before the two-minute warning? It probably will. 210, 209. I stand corrected. I thought that was third down. It is now third down. Third down and six from the 30-yard line, and we are at the two-minute warning. We'll swing it back to Russ. We'll be back in just a moment to wrap it up here from Five Star Stadium. 62-3, Mercer all over Presbyterian on the Mercer Sports Network, presented by Sheridan Construction.
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0: We've got 2 minutes to go in the football game here at Five Star Stadium, 478 day, and we've had people within the 478 and all area codes to show out this afternoon. Outstanding performance by the Bears. Man, to list all the accolades of players would go on and on. 600 yards of offense and a 59-point lead. Torres in the pocket. Pass was knocked down, and that's going to generate now a fourth down for the Blue Hose. And more than likely, if they do not get to the 23-yard line on this attempt, the Bears will go into the victory formation and we'll take this one to the house.
5: Unless Presbyterian decides to call three timeouts.
0: Unless. Oh, we love our football. 1:58 to go. Torres is going to be in an empty backfield. He's going to have two receivers to the right.
6: The game is delayed due to lightning being within the area.
0: Oh, no.
5: Unbelievable.
0: Wow. And with 1:58 to go, had we not had the seven-minute delay a moment ago to review the fumble, we probably would have been done. Now, it would seem to me, I'm not a rules expert, but I do like common sense.
5: Common sense.
0: It would seem to me the referees, the two coaches, would go common sense.
7: Yeah. And the coach just indicated to the head referee.
0: One more play. If they don't make a first down, Mercer's just going to take a knee. I would say common sense that would prevail, and we'd call this a football game. But here we go.
6: By mutual decision by both coaches, the game is over.
0: Okay. Common sense prevailed.
5: Common sense. Mark it down. A win for humanity.
0: So
5: here,
0: a 12-minute third quarter. So we just won't do any interviews. Okay. So if you'll express to Coach Taylor, because of the weather, we will not. Bill?

0: Because of the weather and the lightning delay, the safety of everybody, we're going to scrap post-game interviews, okay? Okay. All right, 1:58 to go in the game. It's called. We played a 12-minute third quarter, and we played, 12 minus a minute 58, about a 10-minute fourth quarter. All right, we're going to take one more break, go back to Rush, and for the safety of everyone, since we have a lightning delay, we don't want any problems whatsoever, whether it be Coach Taylor or any of our players. I know we'd love to talk to our players, especially in a game where so many good things happen, but for Bill's safety and everybody else, we're going to take one more break. Rush, back to you. And then bring it back to us, and we'll abbreviate the post-game show, give you the final stats, and wrap up the broadcast. We'll be right back to finish up with the post-game show. We'll announce the Built Ford Tough Player of the Game, the Cox Player of the Week. We'll be back to do that after this timeout. 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
0: Well, it was a most unusual football game. The good news, Bears win 62-3. We had an abbreviated third quarter. We played 12 minutes. The fourth quarter, we played 12 minus a minute 58. So, 10:02? We're going to end the game by the agreement of both coaches and the referees and stop it with 62-3. Man, numbers out the wazoo. Unbelievable. Having said that, let's go first. Billy and Bill, both in the booth now. Let's go first with the Built Ford Tough player of the game.
5: All right, I'll take that one. I'm going to go defense here. And number zero, Carter, I mean, he is an absolute just beast on the field there. He had seven total tackles, led the team in tackles, the two other guys. He probably was in on five or six others he didn't get credit for. He is just a man among boys. And many times, and he only played basically a half or so. He could have been so much more because of just the score. So I'm going to go Jai Carter with seven tackles today.
0: Okay, that's one of our accolades. Let's go with the Bill. Let's go with it's now the Ortho Georgia Player of the Week.
6: Well, I tell you, offensively, you can't go wrong with how Jalen King played today. His poise in the pocket, 12 for 15 for 236 yards and four touchdowns. Additionally, he was able to run for 56 yards and two additional scores. Rick, he was able to find his receivers in open space all night long. He seemed completely poised and comfortable in the pocket, and he looked like the game slowed down for him tonight. Not that he did great last week, but the game seemed to take a step slow down for him tonight, and he looked awfully efficient.
0: So many things we could talk about. We could go all night. We're not

0: going to, but let's quickly highlight. I want you to give us more stats, Billy, but let's think about last week, record 55-yard field goal. Tonight, record 83-yard run for a touchdown by a freshman. Two consecutive weeks. Records out the wazoo. If you take into account yardage, yards per play, unbelievable numbers. But, Billy, real quick, go down the numbers before we wrap it up.
1: Absolutely. A couple of extra numbers here. First downs, Mercer had 24.
0: Wow.
1: Presbyterian had 19. Decent. You know, they moved the ball a little bit on us. But rushes, 39 carries for 105 yards for Presbyterian. For Mercer, 33 carries, 329 yards. That's what you were talking about, Rick, some huge numbers. Passing yards, 216 Presbyterian to 271 for Mercer. Our quarterbacks combined 15 of 20 on the night, and more importantly, no interceptions.
0: Eight touchdowns.
1: And they
0: running
1: touchdowns.
0: And throwing.
2: And one of the only one sack.
1: Yeah, only one sack. Right. And I tell you, one of the key stats, Presbyterian ran 74 players in this heat. Or plays in the seat. That's a lot on our defense, but only 321 yards. That's a 4.3 average. On the other hand, Mercer, 53 plays, 600 yards. It's an 11.3. That's the second highest per play average. We did VMI last year at 11.4. So that's pretty phenomenal to have 600 yards, 11.3 plays, and only 53 snaps in the game. We only punted once, which is a great stat. Defensively, Presbyterian was 4 of 16 from third down conversion. So our defense really stepped up and held them multiple times. In red zone, they were 0 for 3. We were 5 for 6.
0: All right, I'm going to swing it back to you guys for a final comment, but let me give you one other thing to think about. All right, Furman has gone to Knoxville today, played Tennessee. Obviously, they were an underdog up there. We got that. But just think their coaching staff in the morning is going to start preparing a game plan. Look at all they've got to look at, quarterbacks, running backs, receiving, yards per play, special teams. We're a tough scout right now. Yeah. I know the coaches voted Mercer, picked us to possibly win the back-to-back-to-back, but we didn't really look like we might last week. Now, this is one game, just like last week was one game. But, man, if you look at the overall package, I mean, we only played less than five minutes of a complete game, and with those kind of numbers, that many yards per carry, that many points, pretty darn impressive. Now we've got to carry that momentum. His coach will tell him, and will enjoy this one tonight, maybe tomorrow, Monday, come to work, because Furman, none of these points are going to count next Saturday night.
1: Right.
0: Furman's going to come in ready.
2: Oh,
0: but
2: Furman's already thinking about us.
0: We've given Furman a lot to think about.
2: Oh, no doubt. And you've got, if you're a Mercer Bear fan, you've got to be happy tonight. You've got to like how the offense gave so many different looks tonight with the two tight ends set.
0: Yeah.
2: How we spread the ball, spread all the receivers out with the empty backfield. Then rushing the ball effectively the way we are. We gave three different looks to defenses, and if I'm Furman right now, I'm not.
0: Yeah.
2: Man, they're giving me nightmares right now.
0: All right, Billy, final comment.
1: Yeah, I love the way King, we talked about his stats all night, but I love the way he was so poised in the pocket. He scanned the field. He didn't rush throws. Again, another night, a one sack, no interceptions. Very, very efficient, big play. Look for his playmakers, hit them often. He's coming into his own at the right time, having an early conference game.
0: All right, Bill, final comment.
2: That was it. I mean, we talked about here. I mean, I'm ready to see this team now play against Furman right now. And they I think we opened up a lot of eyes, including our own, of just how good we could be.
0: I agree. All right, man, what an afternoon, what an evening. We started off with the heat index over 100. We end on a lightning delay, but thankfully we're far enough along that both coaches and coaching staff, common sense prevailed, which it doesn't always in life. But it did tonight. If we'd had a 30-minute lightning delay on a 62-3 game with 1:58 to go, I think we all would have pulled our hair out.
1: Oh, my goodness.
0: But we love football, and we love to finish the game, but this was a wise decision. Now, looking ahead to next week, don't forget Coach Joel Taylor's show will be next Thursday night, 7 to 8 at Wild Wing. You won't be hearing from our weekly news conference on Monday with the Labor Day. We'll have the weekly Joel Taylor news conference on Tuesday of next week. And then Coach's Show Thursday. We'll be right here to get ready. Mercer fans, I know it was Labor Day weekend today. I know it was hot. The temperature is going to start coming down to high 80s, 85-ish. So get ready. Be here like you were last week when the student section was rocking. Let's have this place filled. Good preparation and get ready what could be a huge

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one, John Hartford from his famous album Steam Powered Aeroplane. And this opening tune is a remake of the 1938 Albert E. Brumley gospel radio song.

Turn your radio on. The Creek Rocks is up next. That's actually the name of the band, The Creek Rocks. The Creek Rocks, like the rocks in the creek flowing down, and they're a duo of Cindy and Mark with an album called Wolf Hunter. Cindy and Mark playing Ty Hacker's Joy here in the background. Honest Tunes on the Creek, exploring jam bands and Southern roots music. After this instrumental track, we want to include the fond memory of Dolly Parton at this time. I Want You Back. Dolly Parton, Warren Haynes, Steven Tyler, from her last album, Rockstar. This is going to be an original song written by Dolly Parton for what turned out to be her last album. Rockstar contains a lot of cover versions of familiar songs from rock radio, and also star-studded special guests going track to track with a deluxe edition with even more. When Dolly was initially nominated to the Rock and Roll Hall of Fame, she humbly declined and said that she did not feel worthy of that. Then, when she recorded Rockstar, she said, "They're gonna put me in there anyway, so I better earn my keep." Talking about going from country music to rock and roll. Only a few are original songs written by Dolly Parton on the album, since most of the songs are covers of rock radio hits. This, which we're going to listen to now, is one of the ones that she wrote herself, that she decided to embiggen the track by inviting Warren Haynes of Government Mule and the Allman Brothers to play guitar and some of his signature searing lead guitar, very recognizable Warren Haynes sound on this track, while Steven Tyler of Aerosmith comes in to back up Dolly on the vocals. I Want You Back by Dolly Parton.

And we're back in the Jimmy Herring era of widespread panic, listening to a recording from Red Rocks 2021. Widespread Panic Sandwich, Drive-In.

song into Ride Me High Back into Drivin', our theme song, an honest tune with a lingering lead has taken me this far, and all our best going out to Jimmy Herring, a regular guitar hero on this radio show. Ride Me High with a long jam, JoJo sings it. It's a cover of the J.J. Cale song from J.J. Cale's album Troubadour that Widespread Panic really has made their own with a 14-minute live jam version sandwiched in the middle of Drivin'.

widespread panic from the era when they have Jimmy Herring on the lead guitar, definitely an anthematic song, band, and musicianship combination representing Honest Tunes Radio on the Creek. We're going to continue to explore music by Widespread Panic every week on this radio show and frequently delving into the career and history of Jimmy Herring, who not only served on lead guitar in Widespread Panic, but also in The Dead and also in the Allman Brothers Band, as well as his own Project Z, Jazz is Dead, and originally going back to Colonel Bruce Hampton and the Aquarium Rescue Unit. Let's go down to Florence, Alabama, and Muscle Shoals, a famous music recording area of the South, on this next song with the Heart of Gold Band featuring Donna Jean Godshall, the only woman who was ever a member of Grateful Dead, and she sang with Grateful Dead throughout the 1970s. She's got her own Heart of Gold Band, so in memory of Donna Jean Godshall, we're going back to a Heart of Gold Band album release for the song Going to Florence, a travel song, and tell you about some Southern musical history. You'll be feeling it rolling on this Donna Jean Heart of Gold Band song. But also there's a tribute touring right now as the Heart of Gold Band featuring Steve Kimmock on guitar in 2026. They're out there.

On the River with Donna Jean, Heart of Gold Band, going to Florence, don't care what the weatherman said. Up next, A Change in the Weather, a Michael Hauser instrumental song from his Sonorous album, Door Harp. And listen closely for an actual door harp recording at the end of the track intro, outro. A door harp hangs on the back of your door and makes a chiming sound when you open and close the door. That's what a door harp is. I'm Dee Gold with a heart of gold here and the love that Michael Hauser brings.

The comedian Steve Martin singing about what it takes to get traction in the South for a radio hit. On that track with Alison Brown and Sam Bush. Up next, Colonel Bruce Hampton and the Code Talkers go to Baltimore to meet with Rice clients. And then the story of Whiskey Legs, told by Derek Trucks and his wife Susan Tedeschi on the commentary tracks from Made Up Mind.

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He was down there with Maggie and Parker and Cage. He'd been down there for 4 days, feeling pretty good. He decided to go punt. And he said, I gotta pop my

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And a woman's car had been sitting on the side of it, teetering. 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Can I help you? Can we help you?" And the woman said, "Yes, I'm about to fall." 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

0: Whiskey Leg. Do you remember that song?
1: Yes. We wrote that with Gary Loris of the Jayhawks.
0: Yeah.
1: And we... Actually, you two just started jamming. And you guys came up with a cool riff.
0: We had written a few songs together and kind of were done for the day and just messing around. End of the day, you kind of stumble across something. And some of the most fun tunes to play are ones that you write that way. They're just kind of afterthoughts. It felt like just had a roadhouse after show drunken vibe, and you know, so the lyrics kind of went from there. And Susan and Gary just started spouting out just random weird stuff.
1: Well, they started playing, and when I started singing, the first lyric I made up was muddy feet and whiskey legs coming at me like a subway train. Riddled language fills my ears with pain. I'm laughing out loud because I feel insane. And the reason, it just came out, but I was thinking about

your show, and you know, you hang out with fans and everybody's drinking. I don't know who's more drunk, the band or the fans, but you know, sometimes, you know, you get at these festivals and it's all dirty and muddy and dusty and everybody's talking, but you don't understand what they're saying. And and then you're just laughing because you're so overtired and feel crazy. And, you know, so it was just sort of that sentiment of like hanging out with crazy people. And it's fun. It's a fun adventure. And, you know, and it was just kind of a silly take on the song.

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An honest tune with a lingering lead has taken me this far. 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
3: 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You were named after kindness. You were named after Jack Lambert. Meanest son of a to ever play the game.
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1: Let me tell you this. 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

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Told a story of catching 527 bullfrogs one night till it almost sunk his mud boat to the bottom of the bayou. Anyway, one night, Junior, some friends went to go get some wild turkey, end up running to a telephone pole, and Junior died. 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

0: 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If you move your dial, we will cut your fingers off. And I'm Bobby Rush.
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1: It's like Disneyland for poor people. 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

0: Chuck, Chuck, it's Marvin. Your cousin, Marvin Berry. 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
1: Now first, you must master one record. 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
1: Our top story, Industrion Space Shuttle has its first passenger. 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
1: Hey, Fred, those gnats flying all over your head make you look like a watermelon half sitting on Granny's porch. 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We thought it was covered in chocolate.
2: Yeah, I remember it. 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

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She said no, but did a double take, and then she smiled and said, I might. 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

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Well, all right.

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started writing this song about Chris Gantry, ended up writing about Dennis Hopper and Johnny Cash and Norman Norbert, Funky Donnie Fritz, Billy Swan, Bobby Newirth, Jerry Jeff Walker, and Paul Siebel. Ramblin' Jack Elliott had a lot to do with it.

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1: Now, that reminds me, we're going to be playing in the Capitol over the weekend. Now, how would you and your fine deputy here like to come and see us, huh? I'll see that you have a big time. Oh, you'll be my guest, of course.
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1: And welcome everybody to the beautiful and the historic Lyric Theater in our hometown of Lexington, Kentucky. We're broadcasting all over the world, from Australia to Ireland, New Zealand to New York, Yuma, Arizona to the Yukon and Northern Canada. We are celebrating this amazing, wonderful world of grassroots, front porch, community-minded music, something that I think we all recognize we need now more than ever in human history to come together, and nothing brings us together better than good front porch music. Artists come

from everywhere to be on our broadcast. You don't have to be famous. You just have to be very, very good. And that is the case of a wonderful singer-songwriter that we have. We have an amazing Wood Songs kid to introduce to you. But first up is an artist that has certainly earned all the amazing awards and recognition that she has gotten. She's one of the best fiddlers in the completely in the bluegrass world. Much awarded. She's got an album called Distance and Time. This is a tune called More Heart, Less Attack. Please welcome the amazing Becky Buller to the Wood Songs Old Time Radio.

0: From a brand new album, Distance and Time, More Heart, Less Attack. Becky Buller, it's nice to have you here.
1: Thank you, Michael Jonathan. It's good to be here.
0: Let's brag about you a little bit. It's always hard for artists to brag about themselves.

0: I'm going to do that on your behalf. You are the recipient of 10 IBMA awards in the world of bluegrass. That's like winning a Grammy. You've got 10 of them. You are the first woman in bluegrass history to win the IBMA Fiddler of the Year Award. The first woman. Not only that, but you won that and female vocalist at the same time, and that's a historic thing. So let's take a look at the significance of this. Alison Krauss is a brilliant fiddle player, right? Mm-hmm. Laurie Lewis is a brilliant artist, right? Mm-hmm. They did not win the first female IBMA Fiddle Player of the Year. Sam Bush is a wonderful fiddle player. He didn't win the first female.
1: And he didn't win female vocalist either.
0: He didn't win, neither did Michael Cleveland.
1: Or Stuart Duncan. Who's
0: right. So you did, what did it feel? Did you expect it?
1: No. No, because those women you were talking about, Allison and Lori, they're heroes of mine. And I'm just astounded that they didn't win that award years and years and years ago.
0: Well, it's about time you ladies get the recognition that you have earned. You've earned it.
1: Thank you.
0: Right? So now you have this this new album. You've got a wonderful band. We're going to introduce them as the half hour, as the hour goes through. But Wes Lee on mandolin, Jake Eddy playing the acoustic guitar. It's great to have you guys here. We'll introduce the others as we go along. You come from an interesting background. Your mom and dad had a dry cleaning business.
1: Yes.
0: Right?
1: Yes.
0: And you started your musical life playing the piano.
1: I did at 5 years old.
0: 5 years old. Now, that's a hard instrument for a little kid to play. Were you proficient at it?
1: I was a lot better than now. I've gotten rusty with it. No, I did. I played piano for about 10 years, and I think it's actually kind of good for little fingers, you know, the big keys.
0: Well, it certainly explains the music theory a lot, right?
1: Absolutely. I still see the keyboard in my head when I'm talking about music, and it's how I learned to read music.
0: And did that help you when you learned the fiddle? Now, did you start as a violinist or as a fiddle player?
1: I started as a violinist only because I had to.
0: Now, let's explain to the audience the difference. It's the same instrument.
1: It's only attitude. That's what I always say.
0: Right. One person said, well, a violinist gets paid, a fiddler doesn't.
1: All right.
0: So a violinist is reading notes.
1: Right. Yeah, we didn't have any fiddle teachers in our area. I'm from St. James, Minnesota. And my parents play bluegrass music, and my hometown wouldn't know what bluegrass music was unless, you know, if it hadn't been for my family. And so I grew up with it, and I wanted to sing in their band. And they said, you have to play something because that's how bluegrass works. Everybody plays something. I said, okay, you don't have a fiddle. I didn't know about dobro at the time. So I said, I'll learn fiddle. And I really feel like the fiddle chose me. I know that sounds kind of crazy, but I feel like it chose me. But I really picked it up so I could sing in their band.
0: Well, I'm sure that Jerry Douglas and Rob Ikes are very glad that you didn't start playing the dobro, considering the amount of awards that you've won with the fiddle. And to help you along with your music career, you did what every brilliant musician would do while you're in college. You studied public relations.
1: You know, I totally backed into that. I went in as a music major, and I thought, well, maybe I'll be a choir director or something. And I walked into the choir director's office, and I backed right out again. This was at East Tennessee State University. And I was really there to be part of their bluegrass and country music program. And I tried elementary ed for a little while, and then the fear of public speaking kind of kept me away from that.
0: And that's why you became a singer and an artist.
1: I know, it doesn't make any sense at all. My friend Robin Clevenger was going into PR, and I thought, you know, that sounds like something I could use in the music business. And so that's what I wound up with, and it's been very helpful.
0: Well, we congratulate you on having a well-rounded outlook on your music career. Your brand new album is called Distance and Time. This is a great song off the CD called Don't Look Back. It's the Becky Buller Band on the Woods Songs, Old Time Radio Hour.

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This is show number 1022. You can find out more about Becky Bowler as well as our next artist, who's a wonderful singer-songwriter, comes to us from the Northeast. She has performed all around the world. She's got 10 albums out. Her latest one is called Kiss Off Kiss. This is a song called Go Along, Get Along. Please welcome Erin McYone to the Woods Songs Old Time Radio Hour.

0: Name of the album is Kiss Off Kiss. It's Aaron McKeown. Welcome to the show. It's nice to see you again. You were here a few hundred shows ago.
1: No, really, 500 shows ago.
0: So it's nice to see you. You look great. I want everybody to know on radio that she looks great.
1: Thank you.
0: And let's start off by talking about this new album, Kiss Off Kiss. Relationships are hard. And that's sort of what is described in this album. Sort of a universal theme. Everybody's been through it, right? And this is sort of a relationship recovery album.
1: Yes. So I had a very short, intimate relationship with someone a few years ago. Four dates over a couple of months. And then it was over. I don't know if you call it a breakup if it's four dates, but it felt like it. And then once the pandemic started, the pando, as I like to call it, keep it light. Once the pando started, I thought about this relationship, and I honestly felt kind of haunted by it, and maybe the way it ended too. And so I decided to see how many songs I could get out of four dates, and the answer is 13.
0: 13 songs. It was a very productive breakup.
1: I think anyone who dates a musician should expect no less than this.
0: Well, you know, it's sort of an investment in your musical career to get your heart broken, right? I think it was Willie Dixon that said, you get the blues when your baby leaves you, you get the blues when she comes back home. So it's a cycle, right? I'm going to read you, I was very fascinated by the subject matter of your album. The lyrics are brilliant, the poetry is very beautiful and intense.
1: Thank you.
0: Here's a description of your album that I found. It's a deep dive of shallow affairs, meaningless relationships, insecurity, the frost that overtakes a heart when a relationship dies, and perhaps most importantly, holding on to one's self amid the burning car crashes that pass for romance.
1: I know.
0: That's a great review.
1: I don't even
0: need
1: to perform the songs. That's fine. That just describes it perfectly.
0: That is, it's a great review, isn't it? Right. So do you find that music is healing for anybody that goes through this? Is music a healing recovery process of having your heart hurt?
1: No, not for me. No, I didn't write this record to heal. I wrote this record to be petty. I wrote this record to tell just my

0: my side unfairly. Mm-hmm. I wrote this record to just have some fun with a situation and to mix and match to keep it playful even though my heart was broken. But I'm not trying to put forward any kind of like, you'll get through this, or like it gets better, or like any triumphant narrative of any kind. It's just like, let's be real about the heartbreak and at least try to have something fun with it.
1: How devastating would it have been if you had 5 dates?
0: Well, I have a song about the fifth date, or the potential fifth date, but it's honestly too obscene to play on the Wood Songs Family Radio Hour.
2: 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It's very nice of you. Well, let's get into this album since we've described it so well. The CD is called Kiss Off Kiss. It's brand new. This is a song called Details of the Crime. It's Aaron McKeown on the Wood Songs Old Time Radio.

0: from her CD, Kiss Off Kiss. Erin McKeown will get back with more of her music in the second half hour. Becky Buller and her band is here, and she's got an incredibly special song to perform in the second half hour. And wait till you meet this week's WoodSongs kid. We will be back right after this.
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5: And thank you, Allison Krauss, and welcome back, everybody, to our home base here at the beautiful and historic Lyric Theater in our hometown of Lexington, Kentucky. 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Let's say hello to all the listeners tuning in out there. We're also on American Forces Radio Network. It puts this show on the radio on two channels in 177 nations from South Korea to Kuwait, plus every single military base in the world, every U.S. naval ship in the world, every Coast Guard vessel sailing in North America gets to hear this broadcast. And as always, we want to say hello to the men and women out there that are working really hard. It's a dangerous world. We bring them a little piece of home. We're on public television in millions of homes from coast to coast. We're also on the RFD television network nationwide. And what is most proud of for me personally is we are in classrooms. Wood Songs is available to schools and teachers and homeschool parents. All of this is available. If you go to the Wood Songs website, click on the classroom page. Amazing array of shows with lesson plans for middle, high, and college level kids. And because of that, this time, every single broadcast, we invite a youngster from somewhere in America. They get to come on Wood Songs and sing one song in the presence of seasoned touring artists such as Erin McKeown and Becky Buller and her band. And we have a young teenager here with her fiddle. Please welcome Maddie Murray to the stage. Maddie, it's nice to see you. So you play a lot of instruments, not just the fiddle, right?
6: I do, yep.
5: What are some of the instruments that you play?
6: I wouldn't say I play the mandolin. I try. I play ukulele, guitar, and clarinet, and some others.
5: And you started playing your fiddle kind of like the same way that Becky Buller did. You started as a classical performer,
6: right? I did, yep.
5: Was it hard for you to go from playing the violin, reading notes, to the fiddle and bluegrass?

0: music, which is sort of an improvisational, you're playing from your heart instead of a page.
1: In some aspects it was, but in others not so much. I've already tried to kind of improvise in classical and kind of got in trouble for it, so it worked out.
0: They like you to stick to the note, right?
1: They do.
0: That's the style of that. I mean, nothing wrong with it. That's the style of it. But boy, when you pick up that fiddle, it just opens up a whole wide world, doesn't it?
1: Yes.
0: Okay, so we're going to give you a chance to show this. And we're going to invite Wes Lee from Becky Buller's band to come up there. And he's going to play a song. You're going to play a Bill Monroe tune, aren't you? What's the name of this song?
1: This is Back Up and Push.
0: Okay, it's Maddie Murray on this week's Wood Songs Kid.

0: Maddie Murray, this week's Wood Songs Kid. Now, Maddie, you realize you're performing your fiddle on the same stage as the historic first female IBMA Fiddle Player of the Year, Becky Buller. How did that feel?
1: It feels pretty dang awesome.
0: Pretty dang. And I think it's safe to say that you could very well be the next IBMA Female Fiddle Player of the Year, right? Is that your goal?
1: It's my goal.
0: So Becky, what advice do you give young, she's a young teenager, she sees you. You are to her the hero that others have been to you.
2: It's possible. If it happened to me, it can happen to you. Just, you got to work really hard and know you're going to get your heart broke a lot or along the way, but you just got to keep at it and keep pursuing the music that you hear in your heart.
0: And don't go out on any more than 4 dates. Whatever you do. So we're going to invite another fiddle player to the stage, the amazing Katie Penn, who's here. Very romantic in nature. She just got married and she's spending her honeymoon on Wood Songs, which is a kind of a compliment, isn't it, Katie?
3: I mean, we all have our priorities, Michael.
0: That's right. Thank you very much. So, Becky, we've invited both Maddie and Katie here to play a very special song with you. Explain what this song is.
2: All right. This song is called The Barber's Fiddle. I wrote it with my friend Linda Dawson from Raleigh, North Carolina. And there's a lot of truth in it. We based it on a couple of fiddling barbers that we knew. One of them was Mr. Gene Boyd, who had the Star Barber Shop in Bristol, Virginia. And I got to meet Mr. Gene when I first came down to school at East Tennessee State University. And we got 18 fiddlers together to be on this track, and it includes the fabulous Katy Penn.
0: And you're talking about Jason and Sam Bush.
2: Oh boy.
0: There's a whole bunch of them.
2: Lori Lewis, Sean Camp, Stuart Duncan, Jason Berry, Laura Orshaw. I'm going to forget somebody. There's a lot of people.
0: This is the first class world of fiddle players on this one song.
2: Yes.
0: On this thing. Now, before we, I don't want the audience to think this is a far-fetched thing. Musical barbershops is a staple of rural America. And I have to say that in my little hometown of Paris, Kentucky, the barber shop in little Paris is the musical center of downtown Paris. It has instruments and they jam there and they play. Mm-hmm. And this is part of the community nature of rural America.
2: And I think it's actually a southern thing. I don't remember hearing about music in barbershops in Minnesota where I grew up, but I learned about it when I came south down to Tennessee for school.
0: Well, this is an amazing song, and Maddie and Katie are going to perform their fiddles with you.

The CD is Distance and Time. This incredible song is called The Barber's Fiddle. It's Becky Buller on the Wood Songs, Old Time Radio Hour.

0: Fiddle from her CD Distance. And Tom, I cannot imagine how amazing that song sounds with 18 fiddles going on in the record.
1: Well, folks can actually see it. If you go to my website, you can see a video of all 18 fiddlers and the barbershop, and it's very fun.
0: Well, I think people are going to hunt that down. Let's give some props, too, to the 2018 Banjo Player of the Year, Ned Lubarecki, playing the banjo. Takes his banjo very seriously. That's why he has a sparkly bow tie. And playing upright bass, holding the whole band together, is Master Machine Operator Daniel Harden. So, upright bass player. Of course, Katie Penn and this week's Wood Songs kid, Maddie Murray, playing that song with you. It must be. This is a fun thing to do for a living, isn't it? If you can get through the hard part. This is a fun thing to do for
1: it really is.
0: Very creative. I'm
1: so blessed, and I can't believe I get to do this for a living. I just love every minute of it.
0: If you want to revisit her music, you can revisit our website at woodsongs.com. This is show number 1022. And next up is a wonderful singer-songwriter, and we're going to do a very gentle a cappella poetry piece called Mirrors Break Back. Let's welcome back Erin McKeown to the Wood Songs Old Time Radio.
2: Thanks, y'all. Every once in a while, I'm walking around feeling pretty good about myself. Then I catch a glimpse in a reflective surface, and I feel like all that good work just falls away. Can I get amen if you know this feeling? Right? I call this feeling Mirrors Break Back. So fragile, a delicate flame that burns out. So fleeting in nature, love for myself. One look, I'm full of cracks. Mirrors break back. Back and forth between faith and doubt, the stage in the shadow, the spring and the fall. The constant swing of it all gets me down, down. Still that merry-go-round finds a way to come round so I can get up again. Amen. Tell me, do you feel the same way when mirrors break back, ooh, break back. I never had a model, I only had a mother who compared ourselves to others, always another and another. I was taught to think. The witch takes up space. The witch gets burned at the stake. This history deceives me, leaves me vulnerable to attack. Uh-huh. Mirrors break back. Ooh, break back. Mirrors break back. Ooh, break back. It's true. Sometimes I do think I'm beautiful. With strong hands and wrists, pulling on strings, raising fists. And when I shatter the glass, punch that ceiling, feels like we can all break through. But then you turn around and it turns on you. All of us know this realness too. We feel the same lows in our tight clothes. But at least we're less alone when those mirrors break back. Ooh, break back. Mirrors break back. Ooh, break back. For every action, there is the equal and opposite action. For every confidence step, there's the backstab of fear. Backslash, backslide, slide, step into the negative. The former president. You are all wrong. The patriarchy is strong, and its biggest weapon is hanging in your house saying, you better check yourself. You better check yourself, or too late. Straight to my heart, it's cardiac.

0: For every action, there is the equal and opposite action. For every hateful look, I will close my eyes and picture a fire, an endless choir until I will not believe what I see when the mirror is trying to break me. I will look up. I will look out. How about I meet your eyes and in that rhapsodic deed? Mirrors break, ooh, break. That's the seed. You are all the reflection I need.
1: Erin McKeown,
2: beautiful poetry. So, do you consider yourself a prolific writer? I mean, does it happen? Does writing a song happen a lot to you? Does it happen in spurts?
0: Yeah, it happens in spurts for me. I mean, I would say, if you asked me that question 10 albums ago.

0: would have said no, right? But somehow, just continuing to work on something regularly, as you know, you build up a body of work.
1: And then 10 albums is a lot of work.
0: Yeah, it's a lot. And all of a sudden, you know, all of a sudden there's just a lot of songs.
1: And a lot of artists turn to their audience, to their fan base, to crowdfunding to support their art. And you've done that. You found success in turning to your own fan base to say, help me make my next record.
0: Yes, I have done that, but I have also funded my music career by doing things other than music.
1: Such as?
0: So I have written musicals. Mm-hmm. I am a college professor.
1: Plays?
0: I've written plays. I teach songwriting or help guide songwriters to, you know, say what they want to say. I produce records for people. I do a lot of other things than go around and play my own songs. You know, and to make the economics of it work.
1: You're an arts entrepreneur.
0: Sure.
1: Sure.
0: Sure. Right.
1: And among the interesting things that you've done, I mean, Rachel Maddow is one of cable TV's most popular talk show hosts, right? She's got a new show of her own. And you two texted each other a song that got created.
0: Yes, she's my neighbor. And we've been mutual fans of each other long before she had her. She was a local radio DJ in Western Mass, where I live. So we've been friends for about 20 years. And I had an assignment for Ira Glass to write a song about the Deepwater Horizon spill. And he was writing a song with a friend of mine, who your audience will know, Lucy Wainwright Roach. Mm-hmm. So I said, what famous friend of mine can I call to also write a song? So Rachel and I wrote it via text. Yep. I asked her to describe where she was. She was reporting from the Gulf at that time. And she sent me images. She sent me thoughts. And I wound that up into a song.
1: That's pretty incredible. I love that. Well, let's get back into your, I can't believe our hour's already done, but we're going to go back into your brand new album, Kiss of Kiss. Interesting song title, Cupido Stupido. We're not going to explain it. We're going to let the song speak for itself. Aaron McKeown on the Wood Songs, Old Time Radio.

Wasn't it great having Aaron McKeown on our broadcast? This week's Woodsongs kid, Maddie Murray.

0: our guest Katie Penn, and the incredible Becky Buller and her band. Congratulations on everybody. You know, what you find in music is more than just a healing. It's a way of communicating how you feel. And sometimes we're confused about how we feel, and we don't know how to express it. And a lot of times, music is that translation that we need. The arts in general is a translation. And all across rural America, in tiny little communities all over the nation, they did things like what Becky Buller discovered in these little barbershops or whatever, these little hometown squares and these barns and these little cafes and stuff. You know, people get together, communities get together, and this is the healing sometimes that the nation needs, not just ours, but all around the world. You know, Vincent van Gogh said that art is to console those who are broken by life. Isn't that true? What a wonderful purpose of what art is supposed to be. And that's why art needs to remain in the schools and needs to be funded and continue to be taught in the schools, because kids need to understand the power of what art and music actually is. Henry David Thoreau said that in a world of peace and love, music is the universal language. And that's the language that we speak on Wood Songs. We're very grateful to you. We're very grateful to the audience for making it possible. My name is Michael Jonathan. I am a folk singer. I am a song farmer. We'll see you next week on the Wood Songs. Good night.
1: You've been listening to Wood Songs broadcast number 1022. Michael's opening song was New Wood from the Wood Songs album. Our chief engineers, Jerome Galt. Technical assistants are Brian Clausen, Brandon Eves, Eric Anderson, and Mark Thompson. Our TV and internet broadcast is directed by Maria Klarich. 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For Michael Jonathan and the entire Wood Songs crew, this is Dorothy Edwards. We hope you will join us again next week for the Wood Songs Old Time Radio Hour.

0: 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His name is...
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2: And welcome, everybody, to the beautiful and historic Lyric Theater in our hometown of Lexington, Kentucky. We're broadcasting all over the world, from Australia to Ireland, New Zealand to New York, Yuma, Arizona, to the Yukon and northern Canada. We celebrate this magnificent, wonderful front porch world of independent and grassroots music. Artists do come from everywhere to be on our stage. You don't have to be famous to be on Woodsongs. You just have to be very, very good. We've got two amazing artists introduced to you, some wonderful Woodsongs kids, so let's go ahead and get at it. She is a child of one of the greatest musical minds of the 20th century. He was the voice of The Night They Drove Dixie Down. He was in the motion picture Last Waltz. You might remember that. He was a touring band behind Bob Dylan, and he was the father of Loretta Lynn and Coal Miner's Daughter. Well, his daughter is an amazing artist in her own right. She's got her second independent album out. It's called This Too Shall Light. She's got a wonderful song on here called Odetta. Let's give her a big warm welcome. It's Amy Helm on the Woodsongs Old Time Radio.

0: Brilliant new CD, This Too Shall Light is the name of the album. Amy Helm, welcome to the broadcast. It's nice to have you here.
1: Thank you. Nice to be here.
0: What a great band. Four-piece band. Let's give some props to Mark Marshall on that great guitar lead. We'll introduce the rest of the band as the hour goes. You kind of grew up around music, obviously.
1: I did.
0: And was learning an instrument something that happened with you early on, or did you have to gravitate towards it as you became a teenager and such?
1: No, I always loved music and always sang as little as I can remember, and that was kind of that was my first love, was singing. So it started there, and then I learned piano. And
0: well, you certainly have a powerful voice. That's for sure. And of course, national audiences got to know you with a great group called Olabel. So that's an important part of your resume. But now you're doing your solo thing. How does it feel to be the artist out in front? You're not part of the group.
1: Well, I'm having such a great time, and I'm enjoying. It's a very different learning curve, and different to learn to sing lead and get through a whole show and 2 hours of material. But I'm really honored to have the musicians that I have with me here, and you know, I'm part of this group with them. So
0: yeah, it's quite a great band that you've assembled. Is it hard to put a band together?
1: Yes.
0: Yeah. Explain that. I mean, you know, a lot of times the audiences take for granted you're on stage with these brilliant musicians. What does it take?
1: Well, it takes having good friends that do you favors. You know, they'll come play with you and help you build something, because it's to be a working musician in this day and age is a difficult thing, and we kind of hold each other up and keep each other going, and it takes a lot of work, and it's life on the road is not easy, and it's not cush all the time, so it takes a lot of faith.
0: Well, it takes a lot of work to do this thing they call playing.
1: Yes.
0: You know, but you certainly have to do these good musicians. Kevin Bent's playing keyboards over there. How much of an influence was your dad on the kind of music that you listened to, that you absorbed eventually as a solo artist?
1: I mean, his record collection was a huge influence. I'm sure that everybody probably feels that, you know, whatever your parents were playing at home is the first thing that you know, that was the beginning of your musical education, and certainly in my home it was the same.
0: Yeah. Did you find, was songwriting something that you gravitated to? Do you feel like you're more of a songwriter than you are a performing artist? How do you look at your own art world?
1: Well, I feel like a singer first, and a songwriter who's still very much on a learning curve with that. I enjoy writing songs, I enjoy co-writing and collaborating, and I work hard at that and hoping to get better at that as time goes on, but really a singer first.
0: Well, you certainly have a good ear for songs. I mean, the opening song, Odetta, written by Joe Henry, what a brilliant piece of work.
1: Beautiful song.
0: Great song, great choice.
1: Thank you.
0: So is it hard for you to put together the set list that will best represent Amy Helm on a new album? I mean, what does it take? Again, we're explaining to the audience, what does it take for you as an artist to sit down with your producer and go, these are the songs that are going to best represent me?
1: Well, that job was actually pretty easy this time around, because Joe Henry, who produced this record, that is really one of his great, he's an incredibly talented

0: talented artist and writer and producer, and one of the things that I think he's best at really is matching a song to a voice, and that's something I've always admired so much about his productions with other artists. So really in this case, I was, you know, he had 5 or 6 songs already in his mind when he was envisioning what this album could be, so.
1: And this was a fairly quick recording of this album, because you didn't spend like weeks and weeks and weeks in the studio, did you?
0: No, we spent 4 days.
1: Four whole days, right?
0: Yeah.
1: So I guess that gave the album a very organic, rootsy feel. It's a very real feel instead of an overproduced one.
0: It's very real. all the mistakes and all the moments are there. We didn't overdub anything, so that was really liberating.
1: Well, that's a truthful album, then, isn't it?
0: Yeah.
1: The name of the album is "This Too Shall Light." It's a brilliant piece of work. Here's a great song called "River of Love." It is Amy Helm on the Wood Songs Old Time Radio.

Name of the song is River of Love. The album is This Too Shall Light. Amy Helm is the artist. If you want to revisit the music of Amy Helm, especially the performance here on our broadcast, all you have to do is go to the Woodsongs website. If you click on the archive page, this is show number 950. You get to revisit Amy Helm, as well as the next artist, who grew up in a commune in North Carolina, has traveled around the country. He's become one of the preeminent blues artists, being inspired by B.B. King and Ray Charles and T-Bone Walker, and he's got a brand new album called Are You Open? This is a tune called All I Need to Know. It is Seth Walker on the Woodsongs Old Time Radio.

0: Thank you. Name of the album is Are You Open? Seth Walker, welcome to the broadcast. It's nice to finally get you on here. We've been following you for a while.
1: Yeah, good to be here.
0: Grew up in a commune in North Carolina.
1: Indeed.
0: Explain that one.
1: Ooh. Well, let's see. I was 3 years old. Mm-hmm. My mom and dad are both classical musicians, and they met this other couple, Jim and Susan Walton, and became friends, and Jim and Susan were going to buy some land out in rural North Carolina outside of Elon College, if you're familiar. My folks went out there with them to look at the land, and they were like, well, maybe we'll buy some property out here too. And then they were like, why don't we just build one big house? And that's what they did. Sounds pretty crazy to me, but
0: you grew up with kind of a Mother Earth News lifestyle.
1: Yeah, there, right? I guess so. Right. It was beautiful. I mean, so I had three. So Jim and Susan had three kids, and I had a sister, so it was nine of us.
0: Well, musically, both parents were very much into music. Your mom was an artist.
1: I grew up playing classical music. I grew up playing the cello. I started my mom is an artist, but she's also a violin teacher, and my father is a cello teacher, Suzuki teacher. Mm-hmm. I grew up playing, my sister, she's a wonderful violinist. So I grew up with classical music. Is what I played, but some of the first early music I heard was like Texas country music. Mm-hmm. Willie Nelson, I think, was the first.
0: Was that your move to Austin when that took over?
1: Kinda. I ended up going to college studying art, and that's where I discovered blues guitar. Mm-hmm. Somebody was playing Stevie Ray Vaughan in a dorm room, and it seemed a lot more interesting than going to class. So off there went my education and all that.
0: Well, if love is the greatest transaction of the arts, sometimes the business side overtakes the love part, and you kind of like lose your footing a little bit.
1: Yeah, you do.
0: Today, a lot of artists will turn to the audience for help, crowdfunding and stuff like that. Have you ever tried that?
1: Actually, yes. I'm doing one right now. Actually, for
0: and that has really freed up a lot of artists too.
1: Yeah, it's cool. I mean, we're all in this together. That's, mm-hmm. I mean, that literally, you know, it's kind of cliche. You say, I couldn't do it without you, but it's true.
0: Well, you know, the audience is everything, right? The audience is the greatest benefactor of the arts. In the end, it's the audience is everything.
1: It is.
0: So it's odd that we're talking about this because we're going to go into your album again, and this is a tune called Giving It All Away.
1: There you go.
0: So what are the odds of that, right? It's Seth Walker on the Wood Songs, old time.

0: Giving It All Away. Song from the mighty Seth Walker. We're going to get back to the music of Seth Walker in the second half hour. We've got the incredible Amy Helm here with music from her brand new album, This Too Shall Light. And wait till you meet this week's Woodsongs, kids. We will be back right after this.
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3: And thank you, Jacob Dylan, and welcome back, everybody. We've got a heck of a show going on. Coming from home base here at the Lyric Theater in our hometown of Lexington, Kentucky, the crossroads of America's folk and bluegrass music, the gateway city to the beautiful Appalachian Mountains. 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Here's the show twice every weekend. As always, we want to say hello to the men and women, the families, the fans, the public in all those countries, giving them a little taste of down-home America. Front porch music, as we do here. 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And we're also in your schools. If you go to the WoodSongs website, click on the classroom page, especially if you're a teacher or a homeschool parent, wait till you see the array of wonderful things that we have for you to use with your kids, with your students. If you want to introduce them to the banjo, the mandolin, to jazz, to all kinds of musical history, go to the classroom page of the WoodSongs website. And because of that, every single week we invite some youngsters to come on the show, and they get to perform one song in the presence of seasoned touring artists. We treat them as equals, and we've got three sisters right now. Let's welcome the Wallace sisters to our stage. How you doing? So we have 9-year-old Adriana, right? A country music singer named Lori Morgan had a big hit with this, right? So here we have 13-year-old Mia, 11-year-old Audrey, 9-year-old Adriana. They are the Wallace sisters, this week's WoodSongs kids.

If you have youngsters that you think belong on our stage, we would love to see what you're proposing. Just send me a YouTube clip. A simple little video is all it takes. Nothing fancy. Just email it to me, michael@woodsongs.com. And she gets to follow the Woodsongs kids, which is a good thing because she was a kid herself learning music from her dad, Levon Helm. She's got a beautiful album. This Too Shall Light is a magnificent piece of work. This is a tune off that album called Michigan. Welcome her back. It's Amy Helm on the Woodsongs Old Time Radio Hour.

0: absolutely beautiful album. It's called This Too Shall Light, Amy Helm. So let's talk about the title. Where does the title come from? This Too Shall Light. Very intriguing.
1: This Too Shall Light is the title of a song written by Mike Taylor from His Golden Messenger and Josh Kaufman. Mm-hmm. And after we recorded the record and listened back to everything and kind of, you know, an album I think kind of reveals itself in the end when you're listening back and you hear the group of songs together and you find the through line. And that title just spoke to me as something that would be the right title for
0: Well, you're bringing up an interesting point that, again, for the audience, when the artist is done with an album, that album becomes a personality that you identify with the title song. That's where that title cut comes from, right? Yeah. So you sit there. It's an amazing feeling to finally sit down in these wonderful studio settings where you recorded it and hear the whole thing sequence. It's like holding that newborn child.
1: It's been exciting.
0: Well, you're doing a good job. We're very proud of being

0: able to talk about it here on the air. And you're going to treat our audience, speaking of good music, to an unreleased song.
1: Yes.
0: Something very, very special. And you're picking up the mandolin. I know your dad played the mandolin a bit. And this is a tune called Cotton in the Cane. It is the wonderful Amy Helm on the Wood Songs, Old Time Radio Hour.

So wonderful, Amy Helm, Cotton and the Cane. Congrats to her wonderful band, Adam Minkoff playing bass, and Tony Mason in the back rocking out on the drums. If you want to revisit Amy Helm's performance on our show, you just go to the WoodSongs website, click on the archive page. This is show number 950. You can do that for Amy Helm as well as our next artist. He's got a CD called Leap of Faith. This is a tune, Lay Down. Welcome him back. It is Seth Walker on the WoodSongs Old Time Radio.

0: Beautiful song. The song is called Lay Down. The CD's Leap of Faith, Seth Walker. How important was mom and dad to keep you encouraged to remain a musician, especially during the low times?
1: Well, they were always supportive. I mean, even when I gave them the news that I was dropping out of college, there was probably some moments after that where I was kind of bumming around a little bit trying to figure out, you know, what my path was. But they're at every show when they can be.
0: Well, it's a wonderful mom and dad that does that for a kid.
1: Yeah, yeah, they're incredible.
0: Let's get back into your music as we get close to the end of the hour. I can't believe this whole thing has flown by so well, but I'm so enjoying the sound of your Gibson guitar.
1: Thank you. You're a great picker.
0: CD's got called Gotta Get Back. This is a tune, Call My Name. It is Seth Walker on the Wood Songs, Old Time Radio.

0: Wasn't it great having Seth Walker on our broadcast?
1: Thank you, guys. Thank you, Michael.
0: This week's Wood Songs Kids, the Wallace Sisters, did a great job. And the amazing Amy Helm from Woodstock, New York. New album is This Too Shall Light. You know, music is such a wonderful thing to pursue, and it is just an amazing feeling when you finally feel like you have found an audience, and it takes such a team around you, such a community around you to help you, because no artist does it alone. John Lennon said that a dream that you dream alone is only a dream, but the dream you dream together becomes reality. And for Amy Helm and for Seth Walker and the Wallace Sisters and so many artists, it has become a reality really because of you, the audience. I think Mark Twain said it best a long time ago. He said, the two greatest days

days in your life is the day you're born, and the second greatest day is the day you find out why. And for an artist, finding the audience is finding out why they're doing all of this. You guys are wonderful. My name is Michael Jonathan. I'm a folk singer. I am a song farmer. We'll see you next week on the Woods Song.

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1: The dots are where I say they are. 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

Good morning. Even the preacher is caught up in this summer haze and malaise and needs the centering and grounding space. So today's Gospel Gothic will have a very Millsapian feel to it. So let's get started this morning by crossing some lines and holding some tensions within with Fine Line by Parker Millsap. And here on Gospel Gothic, where we explore music and meaning in the Christ-haunted South.

dichotomies that tend to define who you are. You know, summer is a time in which we allow those often taut ropes that bind us together to loosen. We vacate ourselves for a moment. We head out of our lives, breaking our traditional rhythms of work and rest, parenting, school, in order for us to find a new perspective. So maybe you're one of those folks that find that when you're sitting in the sand with your toes out, looking upon the great expanse of the ocean. Or maybe you're one of those people that finds that at the peak of a well-framed mountain, looking at the valley below. It's a reminder that we can get so caught up in the mechanics of living. It's housekeeping that somehow we can forget how to actually live. Sometimes you need a reminder to look in the mirror or look around your office and to say, this isn't all that I am. This doesn't wholly define me. That there is another part of life that is both holy and whole, that contains so much more of you. Getting out of your head and out of your life for a moment has a way shaking up your perspectives. So maybe you can say to your own self, that ain't who I am, who I'm supposed to be. Or even like Tammy Nielsen said, that ain't my job, on Gospel Gothic. Oh, and for all the unanswered prayers of jobs that we are in no more, we give thanks.

my favorite part of that song, when she sticks the landing on the highs. Well, what is my job here is proclaiming the good news. Now, what I found is that for too many people, proclaimers of the good news have only brought judgment and shame and guilt and a fair amount of embodied self-hatred. I had this conversation with Parker Millsap the other night after the concert. Most of his early work dealt with these themes of mythology, a kind of etiology of the human spirit, of sin and redemption, and the sharper and darker side of revivalism. And then he made some discoveries, maybe the first being that you're not always damned if you do.

This is the preacher, Jake Hall, here on Gospel Gothic, guiding you as you flow down the river toward your own baptismal experience here. Well, the preacher had an opportunity to sit and chat for a while with Parker Millsap around his concert at Capricorn Studios. And it was great to talk through some of early influences and how Southern Gothic revivalism really shaped his early life. It was something that he had to shake off. So we talked about some of those early influences that had to be deconstructed and reconstructed. And one is this, the great disparity between the proclamation of the deep and abiding love of God, the goodness of all creation, of everything that you see, and the very same proclamation that we should all be damned, that there is something deeply broken about this world. It really leads to a spiritual dissonance that's hard to shake, and that shapes us too often towards self-hatred and self-love, towards seeing the world as something that is irredeemable, of casting shadows that turn to monsters. Well, this early work works through that, especially a song that became one of the kind of early ciphers for Gospel Gothic. Heaven Sent by Parker Millsap imagines a narrator who looks to his religious family, to his father, and says, "If you believe I was born in sin and you loved me, do you still love me now with the person that I am becoming and the person that I am unbecoming? Do you wholly love me and the people that I choose to love?" I'll let the song bring the rest of the message with Parker Millsap's Heaven Sent on Gospel Gothic.

That was Parker Millsap's Heaven Sent. It is almost our heart theme on Gospel Gothic. Expansive love of God and the acceptance of all whom God loves without restriction, with only grace for the human condition. If you accept that, then you also have to embody what I might call faithful disbelief. This means that no matter if you heard it proclaimed from a pulpit with fiery intonations, that it is okay to faithfully disbelieve in the kind of God that brings you more shame than grace. To faithfully disbelieve in those communities and those preachers who offer only hatred for this world, or who, worse, teach a kind of hereafter theology that leaves us apathetic about the world around us. And so if the proclamations from your pulpits don't draw you deeply into yourself and the community in a spirit of mending love, then you need to set aside that belief and its inherent actions, because truly it's that that leads to a kind of dystopian future for us. Or as Wild Ponies put it once, a revival wasteland, which is up next on Gospel Gothic.

wake up, count the money. Pile the trash out by the road.

Doug and Talisha Williams and their ever-expanding family of wild ponies with Revival Wasteland. I've always found that line hallowing and haunting. I don't know if I believe in God, but I hope God believes in me. What a line. Well, for Millsap, he moved through his first three albums with all the sense of wrestling with mythology, with spirituality, with the familiar shadows of Southern revivalism. And then something changed. All of a sudden now, it's this kind of panentheistic wonder of being all in all. He is at one with creation and sees the deep connection between us. Now absent of shadow, now only a kaleidoscope of beauty, this wildness within and without. We'll hear some of that music in the tracks to come. But for now, I wonder what helped him rewire all those.

0: early formed neurospiritual pathways. 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
1: 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Country music.

Al Sturgill Simpson with Turtles All the Way Down. Talk about an anthem of deconstruction and faithful disbelief. And at the end of the day, believing still that love is the only thing that's ever saved my life or changed my life. Setting aside any vision or manifestation of spirituality or meaning that doesn't get you there. Sturgill, too, like so many, found that through, well, an alternative kind of communion to see the face of God. A way to deal with trauma and suffering, addiction, depression, to get through to what is more, to something real. I think in that space in between, as we wait and wander, as there is connection and disconnection, that sense of presence. We know the blues that John Hyatt sings about in Face of God.

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Well, how much suffering

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It is a thirst for something more. You can hear a bit of that thirst quenched here with Your Water by Parker Millsap and Sarah Jarosz.

0: Maybe a bit of your thirst has been quenched by this dip in the creek. Some communion partaken. A refreshing sense of yourself and your place in this world. I'll see you back here next week in one of the only places where you can explore music and meaning in the Christ Haunted South here on Gospel Gothic. I'm the preacher, Jake Hall, and I bid you adieu.
1: And yet, before I go, there is an epilogue to blessing. There is the message, and then there is the good word. And so today, on this hot summer Sunday, that I'm sorry, I just can't believe that autumn has even arrived. Here in the steam, we send one out to our friends. So here's for Chad Evans, Hank Vangus, to beam on this benediction of Gospel Gothic.

How's a little Hank Vegas, so many of Macon's very own? Now with the final blessing. One by Paul Thorne, Tough Times Don't Last. A little Mavis Staples, You Are Not Alone. I am your preacher, and are you not my congregation? Amen.

Oh, okay, okay. Just like the preacher behind the pulpit, sometimes this preacher gets a little long-winded and says in closing a number of times before it's actually completely done. So go about your business today. Be blessed. Remember, no matter how hard the times get, you are not alone. Make your way through the shadows of your own religious wounds and find your way into something deeper and better and more real. Thanks to Parker Millsap for his help with that today. And let's hear a little Rob Evans with that drop D guitar chord to take us on out.

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1: First, you never get paid much, but you will get free records from the record company. 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
1: Hi, this is Wes Griffith from the Mainhand Group. This is a very special year for us because the Rookery, born July 1st, 1976, is celebrating 50 years. The previous year, the Macon Mall opened, which changed the face of downtown virtually overnight. Original owners, Sandy Taylor, Jewett Tucker, and Ralph Skipper, had quite the challenge ahead, but they would persevere as downtown began to shutter its windows. The Rookery became a community gathering place, ground zero for nightlife. Many local musicians would play its stage, and some famous ones too, like Widespread Panic in 87. In 98, local musicians came together at the Rookery to celebrate the life of Braxton Tate Bragg, and Bragg Jam was born. In 2009, in the middle of a recession, me, my wife Betsy, and our partner Chad Evans purchased the Rookery from longtime owner Jim Key. In hindsight, we were gambling on the Rookery to defy the odds once again. We freshened her up a bit, leaned into a more family-friendly atmosphere, rolled out a new menu, and before long, the Rookery took flight once again. Those early years were a magical time. The Rookery and downtown were in lockstep as the city center began to blossom. After several years, we got so busy that we were able to expand into the old Thorpe's building. Come check out the Thorpe storefront where we've wrapped the windows with our story. Many people tell us they had their first date at the Rookery and share memories of gathering there with friends and family. Many of them have signed their names on the Rook's hallowed walls. We've been blessed with support from this community beyond our wildest dreams. It's all of you that came down to get an almond burger, some onion rings, or a Jimmy Carter shake that made it all possible. So from us to the entire community, thank you for making the Rookery what it is today. We hope you guys will come down and celebrate with us. It's been a pleasure to serve you, and we hope to see you again soon.

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1: You play an instrument?
2: Yeah. Can't believe I've never told you. I play bass.
1: Really?
2: Oh, yeah. Slap the bass big time.
1: What is that? You sound like a leprechaun.
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2: Slap the bass.
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2: Slap the bass. That sounded like Borat.
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2: Slap the bass. 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
6: 32nd Annual Blind Willie McTell Music Festival is back in his own birthplace, Thompson, Georgia. 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Then Saturday, September 12th, come on out for a full day of live music. 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

0: Hey, this is Sarah Lee Guthrie, and you're listening to 100.9 The Creek. There was this.
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1: Yeah!
2: Hi, this is Wes Griffith from the Mainhand Group. This is a very special year for us because the Rookery, born July 1st, 1976, is celebrating 50 years. The previous year, the Macon Mall opened, which changed the face of downtown virtually overnight. Original owners, Sandy Taylor, Jewett Tucker, and Ralph Skipper, had quite the challenge ahead, but they would persevere as downtown began to shutter its windows. The Rookery became a community gathering place, ground zero for nightlife. Many local musicians would play its stage, and some famous ones too,

0: like Widespread Panic in 87. In 98, local musicians came together at the Rookery to celebrate the life of Braxton Tate Bragg,
1: and Bragg Jam was born.
0: In 2009, in the middle of a recession, me, my wife Betsy, and our partner Chad Evans purchased the Rookery from longtime owner Jim Key. In hindsight, we were gambling on the Rookery to defy the odds once again. We freshened her up a bit, leaned into a more family-friendly atmosphere, rolled out a new menu, and before long, the Rookery took flight once again. Those early years were a magical time. The Rookery and downtown were in lockstep as the city center began to blossom. After several years, we got so busy that we were able to expand into the old Thorpe's building. Come check out the Thorpe's storefront where we've wrapped the windows with our story. Many people tell us they had their first date at the Rookery and share memories of gathering there with friends and family. Many of them have signed their names on the Rook's hallowed walls. We've been blessed with support from this community beyond our wildest dreams. It's all of you that came down to get an almond burger, some onion rings, or a Jimmy Carter shake that made it all possible. So from us to the entire community, thank you for making the Rookery what it is today. We hope you guys will come down and celebrate with us. It's been a pleasure to serve you, and we hope to see you again soon.
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0: Chuck, Chuck, it's Marvin. Your cousin, Marvin Berry. You know that new sound you're looking for? 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
2: Hi, this is Wes Griffith from the Mainhammer Group. This is a very special year for us because the Rookery, born July 1st, 1976, is celebrating 50 years. The previous year, the Macon Mall opened, which changed the face of downtown virtually overnight. Original owners, Sandy Taylor, Jewett Tucker, and Ralph Skipper, had quite the challenge ahead, but they would persevere as downtown began to shutter its windows. The Rookery became a community gathering place, ground zero for nightlife. Many local musicians would play its stage, and some famous ones too, like Widespread Panic in 87. In 98, local musicians came together at the Rookery to celebrate the life of Braxton Tate Bragg, and Bragg Jam was born. In 2009, in the middle of a recession, me, my wife Betsy, and our partner Chad Evans purchased the Rookery from longtime owner Jim Keith. In hindsight, we were gambling on the Rookery to defy the odds once again. We freshened her up a bit, leaned into a more family-friendly atmosphere, rolled out a new menu, and before long, the Rookery took flight once again. Those early years were a magical time. The Rookery and downtown were in lockstep as the city center began to blossom. After several years, we got so busy that we were able to expand into the old Thorpe's building. Come check out the Thorpe's storefront where we've wrapped the windows with our story. Many people tell us they had their first date at the Rookery and share memories of gathering there with friends and family. Many of them have signed their names on the Rook's house.

0: Ford walls. We've been blessed with support from this community beyond our wildest dreams. It's all of you that came down to get an almond burger, some onion rings, or a Jimmy Carter shake that made it all possible. So from us to the entire community, thank you for making the Rookery what it is today. We hope you guys will come down and celebrate with us. It's been a pleasure to serve you, and we hope to see you again soon.
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1: I'm just saying, I stopped liking Cash Clay. Want to change his name to Muhammad Ali?
2: Wait a second. A man has the right to change his name to whatever he wants to change it to. 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
1: His mama named him Clay. 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Mm-hmm. That's right.
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3: All right. Another episode of Jukin right here with your host, Big Mike. We're calling this one Swinging Blues. Folks, y'all hang out. Wait for to get this thing started. We got some good stuff to tell you about what's going on around town, and you're going to love it. Hang out, and we'll be right back to get started.
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Yeah, I told y'all we're going to have a good show now. Look here, we're going to start off with some of this thing called the Cherry Poppin' Daddies and Zoot Suit Riot. Boy, don't you know.

0: Oh, Lord have mercy. Greg Allman on the Laid Back album, Queen of Hearts, one of my all-time favorite songs. I remember Chris Hicks used to come hear us play, and we'd do Queen of Hearts with him, and then, man, it was just great. Now, Sonny Boy Williams, and Sonny Boy said, look here, don't start me talking. I tell everything I know.
1: Well, I'm going down the roads and stopping Fannie Mae. 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

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Granville Stick McGee was talking about y'all and drank up all the wine last night. But that's okay, because we got Savoy Brown, and they doing the wang-dang doodle, baby.

Now, little Big Mike and the Booty Poppers there. Little thing called Mellow Down Easy and Shake Your Money Maker. We did that on our second album down at Capricorn. And, man, that was a pretty good song. And now, Larry Raspberry. Some of you don't know who that is, but I'm hipping y'all up to some new stuff. Larry Raspberry and the High Steppers, Highway 61, which is an old Bob Dylan song.

Pause. Folks, we're going to take a short pause, and we're going to catch up with all the good stuff going on, hip you up to everything that's happening around town. Hang out, get yourself a cold drink, get ready, because when we come back, you're not going to want

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0: Oh, yeah, we're back. I hope y'all got yourself ready, because you know what? That Larry Raspberry was so much fun. I got another Larry Raspberry song. I used to listen to this guy in the 70s when I lived in Virginia, and he was a monster. A little song called Jive Ass. Yes, you are.
1: One, two, three.

man, my Ronnie Earl. My Ronnie Earl. God, I love Ronnie Earl. He did an old Tina Turner, Ike Turner song called Trouble Blues. Yes, it did, baby. And now, Hank Williams and another Macon connection. Hank Williams Jr. doing Greg Allman's Come and Go Blues. Grace, what a song.